Thank you so much for coming out. For the debut

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2: This poor man is having a breakdown.
1: Here's another

Mr. Anna Kournikova, better known as Enrique Iglesias, his top 15 hit from 2002, Escape, here on A Blast from the Past. Enrique Iglesias has had a very successful music career in his own right, has sold millions of records. In fact, he's on a worldwide tour right now in Mexico, and later in the fall, he'll be in Kazakhstan and Slovenia. Huge music star, Enrique Iglesias. But his father, Julio Iglesias, who we heard before with Willie Nelson, is still the best-selling Latin artist of all time. And he had a huge career before becoming more famous in the United States.

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1: That was my skull. I'm so wasted.
0: Jason Wild with another blast from the past.

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1: You know, we could go to jail for something like this if we don't get killed first.
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0: Here's another blast from the past.
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Radio. And to celebrate, we'll hear their take on Viva Las Vegas. I've got my tickets and I hope to see you there. From there, we'll get bluesy with the Swift Jewel Cowboys. So let's throw the dice on the Roots Roundup.

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1: Myron Carlton Bradshaw there, better known to the world as Tiny, the pianist, drummer, and bandleader from Youngstown, Ohio. He began his recording career leading his own group in 1943, and we heard a track from the following year, Straighten Up and Fly Right. The song was a huge hit for the man who wrote it, Nat King Cole, the year before, and after Tiny, the Andrews Sisters also made it a success. Tiny had his own hits in the early 50s, but he was sidelined by a stroke in 1954 and died a few years later at the age of 51. Before that, we had the Hot Mission Hillbillies, Jack Just Got in Town, from their 2023 self-titled disc. Let's hear now from Spade Cooley, the Western Swing band leader and TV and radio host whose popularity in the field rivaled that of Bob Wills. Let's hear Spade's 1945-78, A Pair of Broken Hearts, sung here by Tex Williams. From there, we'll get obscure with the Jet Tones, so let's get wistful on the Roots Roundup.

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sounding litigiously reminiscent of B.B. King's You Upset Me, Baby, which sounds litigiously reminiscent of Amos Milburn's Hold Me, Baby, 1956's Shake Me Up, Baby from George Terry, a.k.a. Little Terry, is about all that's remembered from the obscure journeyman singer.

Thanks for tuning in to this installment of the Rock and Rhythm Review. My special thanks to Jim Walsh and Michael Barrett. If you know Quirity, send your email to wmat@mail.com. Frederick Heath, a.k.a. Johnny Kidd and his pirates, fired the UK's first shot across the bow of the U.S. rock and roll warship in 1960. The ominous self-penned throwaway, or so he thought, featured amazing guitar work.

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When Sam Phillips first opened his Memphis recording studio, Sun Records was but a dream, as Sam recorded local talent for labels such as Chess and Modern. One such talent was Riley B.B. King, whom first put his name to song with 1950's B.B. Boogie, but I think 51's B.B. Blues is more apt for Rockin' Rhythm's greatest blues emissary.

0: sounds so fine. Say, you better bring me a double order of Riti Vootis with a little hot sauce on it. That'll just about fix it. Well, here's it. Well, look at Charlie Yardbird Rooney.
1: Yes, now how's it going, Jim?
0: Oh, everything is mellow, man. Look at this guy's got his horn with the name.
1: Yeah, blow I got
0: some?
1: My horn with me, man. I want to blow some, too. Yeah. I'm having a little reed trouble.
0: Haven't got a reed?
1: Yeah.
0: Well, McVouchy's got a reed. He can trim it down a little. That's great.
1: Yeah,
0: well, that's great. Solid, then. Well, let's get together and blow. We need flat. Take the next one. You got it.
1: Okay.
0: All right.

Thanks for tuning into this installment of the Rock and Rhythm Review. My special thanks to Jim Walsh and Sigmund Freud. If you know QWERTY, send your email to wmat@mail.com. Although this 1955 song's authorship is dubious and its melody nicked

After the Heartbeats doo-wop standard, A Thousand Miles Away, was etched into the stars in 1957, leader James Shepherd's personal demons tore the group apart just 2 years later. Old Shep was down, but not out, as he went back to the Thousand Mile Well and penned a sequel for his new group, the Limelights. The result was yet another doo-wop standard, Daddy's

This summer, celebrate the 60th anniversary of the Indianapolis Early Music Festival June through July at the Indiana History Center. Friday, June 12th, Gut, Wind, and Wire with soprano Molly Netter features the music of Dowland and his contemporaries. Then on June 14th, take a tour of Europe with Matthias Malta and Ensemble Caprice as they journey through Baroque summer.

fayopera.org. This is a concerto by Georg Philipp Telemann for two flutes and kalchedon, which was a type of bass lute that was popular during the Baroque era. In fact, Telemann used it in more than 400 of his compositions. Berlin Academy for Ancient Music performs.

He oversaw the French King's Music Library. Ensemble Douce Memoir plays a dance by one of his anonymous contemporaries that Attagnan published in his collection, Chansons Nouvelles, while he was trying out a new movable type printing method.

Sunday Baroque, supported by Newport Mansions, protecting, preserving, and presenting an exceptional collection of house museums and landscapes in one of the most historically intact cities in America, Newport, Rhode Island, newportmansions.org. There was a spirit of experimentation and discovery during the Baroque era. A number of musicians of that time played around with a technique called scordatura. It is the intentional mistuning of an instrument's strings to create unusual chords, to change the tone of the strings, or to be able to play otherwise impossible chords. Composer Heinrich Bieber used the device frequently, including in his mystery sonatas. Violinist Andrew Manzi and harpsichordist Richard Egar play Bieber's 15th mystery sonata.

0: way she makes a decision. Since he knows Mordecai is a Jew, he decides he will respond to his insubordination by exterminating the entire Jewish population. A little overkill. And this he can do, of course, only if he has the king's approval. So Haman approaches the king, dishing out half-truths, designed to appeal to the king's ego and incite fear. A timeless strategy. Can I get an amen?
1: Amen.
0: Yeah. So Haman tells the king that these Jewish people, well, they're different than the other people in the empire. They have different laws. They separate themselves from other people, and they disregard the king. Now, certainly the Jewish people were different, and they did have some distinctive commandments from God, but up to this point, they've been living peaceably with all the other inhabitants in the Persian Empire. And this Jew, Mordecai, well, he has demonstrated tremendous loyalty to the king, even saving his life. Nevertheless, Haman's speech and a rather large bribe. Once again, history repeats itself, right? Secures the king's approval for a day of slaughter. Haman may send a decree throughout the empire that on the 13th day of the month of Adar, it will be open season on the Jews. Anyone who would like may slaughter them. Even their women and their children, they are to be exterminated. When the decree is posted, Mordecai is devastated. He dresses in sackcloth and ashes and sits outside the palace gate, weeping and fasting. And word of his behavior reaches Esther, who at this point knows nothing about this decree. She summons a servant and sends him to Mordecai. And Mordecai relays to the servant the message of their impending doom. Furthermore, Mordecai advises Esther she had better do something about this. Esther, however, is in a quandary because, as I've already mentioned, not even a queen can approach the king unless she has been summoned. But her cousin Mordecai's words of wisdom compel her to act. He says, and this is his quote, "Do not think that in the king's palace you will escape any more than all the other Jews. For if you keep silence at such a time as this, relief and deliverance for the Jews will rise from another quarter. Who knows, perhaps you have come to royal dignity for just such a time as this." So Esther decides she will take the risk. She will approach the king unsummoned, a transgression punishable by death. But fortunately, the king receives her presence gladly, a bold move. He can only assume this means she needs something from him, and he invites her to make her request known. But Esther is very clever in this. She doesn't reveal her hand too quickly. Within her culture, within ancient Eastern culture, one of a lesser station first begins by making small requests of those in a superior position. And in doing that, they demonstrate their trust in their superior, and they honor them. And hopefully you remember, I've said on a couple occasions, that honor was the most valuable currency in the ancient world. So Esther's initial request, this is what it is, that she be allowed to prepare a dinner for the king and his right-hand man, Haman. That Esther would want to be in Haman's presence is a shock, right? But perhaps, who knows, maybe this is the origin of that old adage, keep your friends close and your

0: The Lord be with you.
1: And also with you.
0: Lift up your hearts.
1: We lift them up to the Lord.
0: Let us give thanks to the Lord our God.
1: It is right to give our thanks and praise.
0: It is right and a good and joyful thing, always and everywhere, to give thanks to you, Almighty God, Creator of heaven and earth. You formed us in your image and breathed into us the breath of life. When we turned away and our love failed, your love remained steadfast. You delivered us from captivity, made covenant to be our sovereign God, and spoke to us through your prophets, who looked for that day when justice shall roll down like waters and righteousness like an ever-flowing stream. When nation shall not lift up sword against nation, neither shall they learn war any more. And so with your people on earth and all the company of heaven, we praise your name and join their unending hymn. Holy, holy, holy Lord, God of power and might. Heaven and earth are full of your glory. Hosanna in the highest.

The Muse by Sergei Rachmaninoff. Pianist Isita Kane Mason and cellist Sheku Kane Mason. Isita is back later this hour.

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Clarinetist José Franck Ballester does not want his chamber music partners to tell him what

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1: Are you musically curious? Do you seek out music that's out of the ordinary? Do you enjoy going on musical treasure hunts?

Yeah, that song fooled you a little bit, because when you thought it was over, they started all over again. You remember the song In the Mood? That was about the same. Hi, folks. I am Jürgen Jungbauer. I'm your host today. I'm sitting here in the studio, and I'm having a good time, and I'm going to play some nice music, and I'd like to thank you for tuning in. And I'm glad when you tell your friends that we have 1 hour of nice German music right here in Indianapolis every Sunday afternoon. Now sit back and relax and have a good time.

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Here's another spotlight first, the song that calls for Tommy Dorsey and the full band, brass and strings. Stuart Foster carries the vocal, and the song is called Out of This World. You're

Now to get set to the music, another Tommy Dorsey tune. An original by Fred Norman with Gus Pavone clarinet, Buddy Rich on drums, and Charlie Shavers on trumpet, and it's called Midriff.

Our old favorite now, dressed up a new style by Jimmy Lunsford and the orchestra. And here we are, together.

Yes, sir, you can say that again. Every time Joe Thomas gets up to take a solo, the crowd here at Casa Manana really goes wild. Well, an original arrangement. Step back, folks, step back. This really is going to have your feet burning. It's called Little John, but it's a big beat.

There's the Buddy DeFranco Big Band. You say you never heard that band? Well, let me talk to Buddy DeFranco about how the band was organized and how it finally met its demise.

0: failed to see is the fact that, you know, we talked earlier about how in the early 40s, some of the dance bands that had been almost hotel bands before, suddenly began to try to put jazz into their charts and become more modern sounding.
1: Yeah.
0: And by the time the big band era was over, you know, in the late 40s, somewhere but still, people still wanted to dance. If you had a band, you still had to play material that they could dance to.

Hey, that Buddy DeFranco big band sounds pretty good, doesn't it? And you wonder how a band like that could ever get in trouble with dancers. And here's another beautiful tune by the Buddy DeFranco big band.

0: 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Today's show will highlight some of the great big bands from this period, plus interviews with the stars. And here's our host, Harry Reiser.
1: Well, I'm happy to be here, and I'm happier there, because I have looked through my collection of big band songs, and I have picked out some great songs for you to listen to today, all played by the K. Kaiser Big Band, with fantastic soloists like singer Harry Babbitt and girl singer Jenny Sims and gorgeous Georgia Carroll. Here he is, the K. Kaiser Band, live from his College of Musical Knowledge, a Wednesday night radio show, primetime radio, in the heyday of the big band era. And K. Kaiser was one of the top bands in the business. Here's the live excerpt by K. Kaiser.

0: anybody know the answer? Screw that!
1: The answer is love.
0: What's the reason the old granny looks just like baby Snooks? Do you know? Does anybody know the answer? Screw that!
1: The answer is love.
0: Husband and his wife at the start of married life are as happy as pigs in clover. But when a month or two elapse, why do they have scraps?
2: Because then honeymoon is over.
0: What's reason little kangaroos go round in twos? 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

We're back here on Inside Great American Music, and I'm your host, Joe Girard, and today we're featuring the history of the Great American Songbook, Part 2. You know, let's talk a little bit about style and structure.

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Those stumbling words that told you what my heart meant.

0: Well, that's our show for today. 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
1: Are you musically curious? Do you seek out music that's out of the ordinary? Do you enjoy going on musical treasure hunts?